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We are the True North, strong and free. 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
1: Good morning. A federal politician is urging the premier to ensure ratepayers won't be on the hook for higher electricity bills if a proposed data center is built near St. John. New Brunswick Southwest MP John Williamson wrote an open letter to Susan Holt regarding the proposed Laurinville data center. Williamson says he's deeply concerned about what the project would mean for province-wide electrical rates set by NB Power. He says the provincial government and the utility should publicly guarantee power rates won't rise as a result of the data center. And if they don't, then the project should be abandoned. The province touted the 390-megawatt data center at the Canada Investment Summit in Toronto earlier this month, but the project is still going through the environmental review process, and the government also still working through public feedback on policy around data center development. Seems to be a foregone conclusion as to who will be taking the reins of the province's Green Party. The party says Tantramar MLA Megan Mittens, officially the only registered candidate for the leadership contest. The convention is set for early December, at which time Mittens will still need to be ratified by party members. Mittens been elected three times and would be taking over for leader David Kuhn, who announced his intention to step down earlier this year. A new wastewater treatment facility is coming to Oromocto. The Holt government announcing the new facility yesterday as part of a $16 million investment by municipal, provincial, and federal governments. It says the goal of the new wastewater treatment plant is to support housing development. The funding will go towards design and construction of a lift station and associated infrastructure. Politicians and others are condemning a gathering by a white nationalist group on a First Nation near Kamloops, B.C. on the weekend. 20 to 30 men calling themselves Second Sons Canada stood in line on the reserve wearing black with white masks and carrying flags and banners. The First Nations chief, Roseanne Casimir, says they asked the group to leave, but they refused until the RCMP arrived. The Mounties posted afterwards that carrying banners and wearing masks while making public statements in a cowardly attempt to avoid accountability for actions that are clearly meant to intimidate, provoke fear and division. The RCMP continues to investigate, but there's no word on any charges. The incident brought condemnation from politicians of all stripes. In a post on social media, Prime Minister Mark Carney called it a cowardly act that is abhorrent and has no place in this country. Carney said that gathering is a reminder of the shared responsibility to confront the devastating legacy of the residential school system. Truth and Reconciliation Day is tomorrow. In sports, Monday night football game, Bears beat the Eagles 27-7. The baseball wild card games go today. Red Sox playing the Yankees in a best of three. The other American League series pits the White Sox against the Astros. In the National League, wild card matchups see the Braves playing the Phillies and the Padres against the Cubs. Now you're up to date. I'm Daryl Good.
2: In your cool weather forecast today, showers and drizzle with a high near 16. Clouds and showers continuing tonight with a low near 11. Sunshine and cloud Wednesday and Thursday with a high near 19.
0: We think you'll like these. Cool 98.

wonder how far off I sat and wondered. Started humming a song from 1962. Ain't it funny how the night moves when you just don't seem to have as much to lose. 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

0: Bob Seger, some night moves on St. John's Greatest Hits, Cool 98. Good morning, 6:13. Joelle here, a little damp. Start to the day today. We are expecting showers and drizzle throughout the day and a high around 16. So get your coffee brewing, get ready, because it's time to celebrate coffee today. Maybe you love coffee so much you celebrate it every day. A lot of people do. Coffee lovers love to start the day with their coffee. Also, coming up, your music news. And speaking of music, Grace 2, Imperial Theater on Saturday night. I have tickets to give away a little bit later on during the show, so listen for your chance to win those tickets. How long before the swears come out in the morning? Apparently, people wait some time. Some people don't wait so long before the swears come out. The profanity creeps up on you. Perhaps it's when your alarm goes off. You're like, oh, beep. Yeah, we'll get into that as well as your Vogue Optical web poll question all on the way. Bon Jovi's coming up next on Cool. Good morning.
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10: National Coffee Day today. I'm not a big coffee drinker. I'm really not. It makes my heart go a lot. So I am having one today, though. A pumpkin spice one at that. I know people are going to be like, ugh. But enjoying a coffee today. A lot of people have to have their coffee to wake up and feel normal. Or normal-ish. Also, National Biscotti Day today, Mocha Day, and Swedish Fish Day today. On this date, back in 1916, John D. Rockefeller became the first billionaire. In 1963, My Favorite Martian premiered on CBS. In 66, the Chevy Camaro, originally named the Panther, was introduced. I never knew that. It was called the Panther first. Okay, that was in 66. 1976, the TV show Alice debuted. My mom loved that show. Most of the action took place, of course, in Mel's Diner. 1984, Prince and the Revolution, Let's Go Crazy, hit number one. In 85, MacGyver debuted. 1991, Smells Like Teen Spirit video by Nirvana, played by MTV for the very first time. And in 1996, Nintendo 64 debuted. In 2013, Breaking Bad ended. Oh, love that show too. So, so good. Happy birthday to Joe Whalen from The Love Boat, 60. Andrew Dice Clay is 69, and Brian Gumbel is 78 today. And locally, happy 71st birthday to Pat Melanson today from Helen Shelby and Kitty Cat Charlotte. Have a great day today, Pat. Happy birthday to you. If you know anyone celebrating a birthday or anniversary, let me know and I'll give them a birthday shout out. 658-2398. Have the Cure on the way. Bonnie Raitt with Something to Talk About's next.
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10: In your cool weather forecast today, showers and drizzle with a high near 16. Clouds and showers continuing tonight with a low near 11. Sunshine and cloud Wednesday and Thursday with a high near 19. It's 14 degrees uptown at 626, and that's cool weather.
16: 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Yeah, it checks out. This is St. John's Greatest Hits. 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
1: Good morning. A 62-year-old Sackville man pleaded guilty to killing and dismembering his wife. RCMP, conducting a wellness check at a residence in Sackville in October 2023, discovered Marlene Cheryl Crossman dead. Her spouse, Roger Hilliard Crossman, turned himself into police in Antigonish the same day. Crossman was originally charged with first-degree murder, but pleaded guilty earlier to second-degree murder and indecently interfering with human remains. He'll return to court in a month for sentencing. A 27-year-old man won't be doing any jail time for his part in the killing of a man in a Moncton home invasion in 2022. Derek John England had been charged with manslaughter and the death of 18-year-old Jodin Leger, but pleaded guilty to conspiracy to commit robbery and being in a vehicle with a firearm. England told the court he was with four other people who went to rob Leger, but he told them he had a bad feeling about it and wouldn't participate. He stayed in the car. Justice Krista Burke says her 24-month conditional sentence with no jail time reflects the seriousness of an armed home invasion that left a teen dead, but accounted for England's lesser role compared to those who carried it out. Hunter England, Hayden LeBlanc, Nicholas McAbee, and a youth pleaded guilty to manslaughter and were previously sentenced, the adults getting between 5 and 7 years in prison. The Holt government says it's met with municipal officials in the Nakawik Millville area about the closure of the Nakawik pulp mill there. AV Group announced what it called a temporary closure of the mill earlier this month, which employs about 350 people. The government says the Labor Force Adjustment Committee had its first meeting Friday, and that committee is made up of employer and union representatives as well as government people. The government says the committee is going to focus on a coordinated approach in the short term to ensure workers are supported, then we'll look to find solutions aimed at a lasting economic recovery for the region. A new survey is finding more New Brunswick youths are struggling with math these days. In 2003, about 14% of 15-year-olds scored below a UN standard for math. According to CBC, that's now up to 38.5% failing. A survey, an international look at student competency from the Program for International Student Assessment. In a C.D. Howe Institute intelligence memo this week, UNB professors Lucia Tremonta and Herbert Emergy said the decline in math skills over the last 20 years is seen right across Canada. They call the results alarming, saying students are entering adulthood with weak numeracy skills and greater economic vulnerability. In sports, Chicago down Philadelphia 27-7 in the Monday night football game. The baseball playoffs get underway today. First up, the Phillies and Braves this afternoon, then the White Sox and Astros, followed by the Red Sox and Yankees this evening, and capping it off in the late game, the Padres and Cubs. Now you're up to date. I'm Daryl Good.
2: In your cool weather forecast today, showers and drizzle with a high near 16. Clouds and showers continuing tonight with a low near 11. Sunshine and cloud Wednesday and Thursday with a high near 19. It's 14 degrees uptown at 633, and that's cool weather.
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0: Platinum Blonde standing in the dark on St. John's Greatest Hits. Cool 98, 6:39, good morning. Drizzly forecast today, but that's okay. Hopefully Saturday looks good. Witches and Warlocks on the lake at Lily Lake. Hopefully you saw our little video that we did yesterday. It's all going to be so much fun. $10 to register to support Lily Lake Pavilion's community programming. Dress up in a witch or warlock costume, leave your broom on the beach, and then head into the water and have a great time on a canoe, kayak, whatever. You can rent as well if you don't have those things. You can rent right there at Lily Lake. So see you from 1 to 3 at Lily Lake on Saturday. I mean, people are getting in the Halloween spirit, and I'm waiting to put up some decorations, but I'm like, is it time? Is it too early? That's the Cool 98 Facebook page question today. A new poll said, when do you think is the earliest acceptable time to display Halloween decorations outside homes? 42% said between October 1st and the 15th. 18% of people said between October 16th and the 30th. 16% said between Labor Day and September 30th. And 3% of people said on Halloween. You shouldn't put up any decorations before Halloween, just on the actual Halloween date. That's when you should put up your decorations, according to this poll. So what do you think? When is the earliest or best time to put up Halloween decorations? Let me know on the Cool 98 Facebook page. So if you say now, then I can put mine in the window here in Cool Studios. Let me know. Go to the Cool 98 Facebook page. Wake me up before you go. Wham is coming up. First, let's look at the forecast with showers and drizzle today. High of 16. Clouds and showers tonight with a low near 11. Looks like sunshine both Wednesday and Thursday. A high of 19. Uptown right now, it's 14 degrees at 6:41.
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0: Quinn's superstitious feeling on St. John's Greatest Hits, Cool 98, 649. Sad news coming out of the celeb world today. Dennis Haskins passed away. And if you're like, who is that? Best known for playing Mr. Belding on Saved by the Bell, the principal. He has passed away. It was confirmed by his agent. He said, everyone loved Mr. Belding, and those of us who got to know Dennis loved him even more. He was a great person, and he loved, I mean, absolutely loved his fans. His cause of death is not known, but Mr. Belding, he was the best. Also, coming up Saturday, the best, Grace 2, Tour for the Cure is going to be at Imperial Theatre, and I have tickets to give away. It's in support of the Canadian Cancer Society, raising funds and awareness. And I mean, it's the hip, right? You're going to have an amazing, amazing time dancing away to all the tunes as the tour rolls into St. John. And it's really to honor Gord Downie's legacy and using the power of influence and the hip's music to drive change. And that's what the tour is all about. So I'll have tickets to give away after 8 o'clock. Listen up for your chance to win.
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3: Good morning. A federal politician is urging the premier to ensure ratepayers won't be on the hook for higher electricity bills if a proposed data center is built near St. John. New Brunswick Southwest MP John Williamson wrote an open letter to Susan Holt regarding the proposed Laurinville data center. Williamson says he's deeply concerned about what the project would mean for province-wide electrical rates set by NB Power. He says the provincial government and the utility should publicly guarantee power rates won't rise as a result of the data center. And if they don't, then the project should be abandoned. The province touted the 390-megawatt data center at the Canada Investment Summit in Toronto earlier this month, but the project is still going through the environmental review process, and the government also still working through public feedback on policy around data center development. Seems to be a foregone conclusion as to who will be taking the reins of the province's Green Party. The party says Tantramar MLA Megan Mittens, officially the only registered candidate for the leadership contest. The convention is set for early December, at which time Mitten will still need to be ratified by party members. Mitten's been elected three times and would be taking over for leader David Kuhn, who announced his intention to step down earlier this year. A new wastewater treatment facility is coming to Oromocto. The Holt government announcing the new facility yesterday as part of a $16 million investment by municipal, provincial, and federal governments. It says the goal of the new wastewater treatment plant is to support housing development. The funding will go towards design and construction of a lift station and associated infrastructure. Politicians and others are condemning a gathering by a white nationalist group on a First Nation near Kamloops, B.C. on the weekend. 20 to 30 men calling themselves Second Sons Canada stood in line on the reserve wearing black with white masks and carrying flags and banners. The First Nations chief, Roseanne Casimir, says they asked the group to leave, but they refused until the RCMP arrived. The Mounties posted afterwards that carrying banners and wearing masks while making public statements in a cowardly attempt to avoid accountability for actions that are clearly meant to intimidate, provoke fear and division. The RCMP continues to investigate, but there's no word on any charges. The incident brought condemnation from politicians of all stripes. In a post on social media, Prime Minister Mark Carney called it a cowardly act that is abhorrent and has no place in this country. Carney said that gathering is a reminder of the shared responsibility to confront the devastating legacy of the residential school system. Truth and Reconciliation Day is tomorrow. In sports, Monday night football game, Bears beat the Eagles 27-7. The baseball wild card games go today. Red Sox playing the Yankees in a best of three. The other American League series pits the White Sox against the Astros. In the National League, wild card matchup, see the Braves playing the Phillies and the Padres against the Cubs. Now you're up to date. I'm Daryl Good.
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5: In your cool weather forecast today, showers and drizzle with a high near 16. Clouds and showers continuing tonight with a low near 11. Sunshine and cloud Wednesday and Thursday with a high near 19. It's 14 degrees uptown at 7:04, and that's cool weather.
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0: St. John's Greatest Hits, Cool 98, Men Without Hats, The Safety Dance. Good morning, it's Joelle, and perhaps you know you're not really safe around your coworkers until they have a cup of coffee. It's International Coffee Day today, and some people just, they need their coffee, or they're not their best selves, maybe. Especially in the morning, a lot of people need, you know, their coffee fix to get up, get ready, be energized, to get the day started. Apparently, according to a survey, 50% of people believe a good cup of coffee can turn their worst day into a good one. 31% of coffee drinkers say their day can be ruined if their coffee isn't right. That's the worst when you go to get a coffee and it's wrong. Then you have to go back and get it corrected. 25% of people can tell if they've received an incorrect coffee order based on the taste. Of course, if you're used to drinking it the same way every day, then you notice when it's not right. And 37% of iced coffee drinkers use sweeteners and creamers, compared to 31% of hot coffee drinkers. And 37% of people can't go more than 1 or 2 days without coffee. On average, coffee drinkers spend around $504 per year. I thought that would be more, actually, on coffee outside of their homes. So we're spending a lot on coffee, but I actually thought that would be a higher number. So happy International Coffee Day to all the coffee lovers. Hall & Oates, Kiss on My List, coming up next on Cool.
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0: Kiss on my list, Hall & Oates, on St. John's Greatest Hits, Cool 98, 718. The sky looks weird and strange this morning. Looks a little creepy. We are going to see showers and drizzle continuing today and a high reaching 16, already 14 degrees uptown. Coming up on the weekend, of course, told you about the second annual Witches and Warlocks on the Lake. I will be there on Saturday. Can't wait to dress up in my witches attire and see all the witches and warlocks on the lake and their paddle boards or canoes, kayaks. It's going to be so much fun. And of course, that's at Lily Lake. And then on Sunday, lace up for the CIBC Run for the Cure, which is happening at Rockwood Park. It's a 1K or 5K run or walk. And of course, it brings the community together to support people affected by breast cancer. 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So Fisher Lakes Drive, Second Arch, that's the event from 11 until 3. So get your friends, get your family, coworkers, all out there and walk, run, and show your support. Again, it's on Sunday from 11 till 3. The CIBC Run for the Cure.
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0: In your cool weather forecast today, showers and drizzle with a high near 16. Clouds and showers continuing tonight with a low near 11. Sunshine and cloud Wednesday and Thursday with a high near 19. 14 degrees uptown is 722, and that's cool weather.
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4: Good morning. A 62-year-old Sackville man's pleaded guilty to killing and dismembering his wife. RCMP, conducting a wellness check at a residence in Sackville in October 2023, discovered Marlene Cheryl Crossman dead. Her spouse, Roger Hilliard Crossman, turned himself into police in Antigonish the same day. Crossman was originally charged with first-degree murder, but pleaded guilty earlier to second-degree murder and indecently interfering with human remains. He'll return to court in a month for sentencing. A 27-year-old man won't be doing any jail time for his part in the killing of a man in a Moncton home invasion in 2022. Derek John England had been charged with manslaughter and the death of 18-year-old Jodin Leger, but pleaded guilty to conspiracy to commit robbery and being in a vehicle with a firearm. England told the court he was with four other people who went to rob Leger, but he told them he had a bad feeling about it and wouldn't participate. He stayed in the car. Justice Krista Burke says her 24-month conditional sentence with no jail time reflects the seriousness of an armed home invasion that left a teen dead, but accounted for England's lesser role compared to those who carried it out. Hunter England, Hayden LeBlanc, Nicholas McAbee, and a youth pleaded guilty to manslaughter and were previously sentenced, the adults getting between 5 and 7 years in prison. The Holt government says it's met with municipal officials in the Nakawik Millville area about the closure of the Nakawik pulp mill there. AV Group announced what it called a temporary closure of the mill earlier this month, which employs about 350 people. The government says the Labor Force Adjustment Committee had its first meeting Friday, and that committee is made up of employer and union representatives as well as government people. The government says the committee is going to focus on a coordinated approach in the short term to ensure workers are supported, then we'll look to find solutions aimed at a lasting economic recovery for the region. A new survey is finding more New Brunswick youths are struggling with math these days. In 2003, about 14% of 15-year-olds scored below a UN standard for math. According to CBC, that's now up to 38.5% failing. A survey, an international look at student competency from the Program for International Student Assessment. In a C.D. Howe Institute intelligence memo this week, UNB professors Lucia Tremonta and Herbert Emergy said the decline in math skills over the last 20 years is seen right across Canada. They call the results alarming, saying students are entering adulthood with weak numeracy skills and greater economic vulnerability. In sports, Chicago downed Philadelphia 27-7 in the Monday night football game. The baseball playoffs get underway today. First up, the Phillies and Braves this afternoon, then the White Sox and Astros, followed by the Red Sox and Yankees this evening, and capping it off in the late game, the Padres and Cubs. Now you're up to date. I'm Daryl Good.
5: In your cool weather forecast today, showers and drizzle with a high near 16. Clouds and showers continuing tonight with a low near 11. Sunshine and cloud Wednesday and Thursday with a high near 19. It's 14 degrees uptown at 7:34, and that's cool weather.
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Cool 98, St. John's Greatest Hits with Van Halen and Jump. 7:42, good morning, a drizzly day today. Looks like a high of 16, but showers continuing throughout tonight as well. Well, let's take a little look-see, a little gander, if you will, at the Cool 98 Vogue Optical web poll question as you're driving into work. How fast are you going? How fast are you really going? That's the question. How fast do you generally drive on the highway if the posted speed limit is 100? Do you go under 100? That would be my mom and dad just boogieing along there. Between 100 and 110, between 110 and 120, or over 120. If the post is

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4: In your cool weather forecast today, showers and drizzle with a high near 16. Clouds and showers continuing tonight with a low near 11. Sunshine and cloud Wednesday and Thursday with a high near 19. It's 14 degrees uptown at 7:45, and that's cool weather.
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0: If I could turn back time on St. John's Greatest Hits, Cool 98, 752. Good morning. A little drizzle today. High of 16 and showers continuing tonight. So not the best time to put up your Halloween decorations if you wanted to. A little bit early, maybe. Or is it early? That's the question on the Cool 98 Facebook page, because there was a poll asking people, when's the earliest acceptable time to display Halloween decorations outside of your home? 42% said between October 1st and the 15th. 18% said between the 16th and the 30th. 16% said between Labor Day and September 30th. And 3% said Halloween. That's a lot of work to put up all your decorations one day and then tear them down the next. But that's what I want to know. What's the earliest or best time to put up your Halloween decorations? Because I see Halloween everywhere. God, I see Christmas stuff everywhere. So we got to get to Thanksgiving and Halloween. But I'm asking on the Facebook page, and people are saying what they believe. Shannon said first weekend in October usually. Sheila said anytime. Patsy said, not for me, very little later in October. Stacy said, after Thanksgiving. And Betty Jean said, I only decorate the outside for Halloween for the kids in the neighborhood, and they can't wait for me to start. And like it for the whole month of October. Don't put everything out at once. I add something daily, so when they walk home from school, they look to see what I put out each day. Just a little fun for the kiddies in the neighborhood. So I will start the decorations on the 1st, and hubby will work on the lights on the 3rd and 4th. I love that, because that's what it's all about, right? The kids just love the decorations, so absolutely can't wait to see what everyone's decorations entail for this Halloween. So let me know, when are you putting up your Halloween decorations, if you are? What's the earliest you should put them up, or does it even matter? You can weigh in on the Cool 98 Facebook page. And coming up after 8, keep in mind, listen for your chance to win tickets to Grace 2. The second annual Tour for the Cure rolls into St. John Imperial Theater on Saturday. It's to honor the legacy of Gord Downie, and also in support of Canadian Cancer Society to raise funds. And we're going to have the best time raising funds for the Canadian Cancer Society, and just dancing the night away to Grace 2 at Imperial Theatre. So those tickets are up for grabs. Listen for your chance to win just after 8.
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1: Good morning. A federal politician is urging the premier to ensure ratepayers won't be on the hook for higher electricity bills if a proposed data center is built near St. John. New Brunswick Southwest MP John Williamson wrote an open letter to Susan Holt regarding the proposed Laurinville data center. Williamson says he's deeply concerned about what the project would mean for province-wide electrical rates set by NB Power. He says the provincial government and the utility should publicly guarantee power rates won't rise as a result of the data center. And if they don't, then the project should be abandoned. The province touted the 390-megawatt data center at the Canada Investment Summit in Toronto earlier this month, but the project is still going through the environmental review process, and the government also still working through public feedback on policy around data center development. Seems to be a foregone conclusion as to who will be taking the reins of the province's Green Party. The party says Tantramar MLA Megan Mittens, officially the only registered candidate for the leadership contest. The convention is set for early December, at which time Mittens will still need to be ratified by party members. Mittens been elected three times and would be taking over for leader David Kuhn, who announced his intention to step down earlier this year. A new wastewater treatment facility is coming to Oromocto. The Holt government announcing the new facility yesterday as part of a $16 million investment by municipal, provincial, and federal governments. It says the goal of the new wastewater treatment plant is to support housing development. The funding will go towards design and construction of a lift station and associated infrastructure. Politicians and others are condemning a gathering by a white nationalist group on a First Nation near Kamloops, B.C. on the weekend. 20 to 30 men calling themselves Second Sons Canada stood in line on the reserve wearing black with white masks and carrying flags and banners. The First Nations chief, Roseanne Casimir, says they asked the group to leave, but they refused until the RCMP arrived. The Mounties posted afterwards that carrying banners and wearing masks while making public statements in a cowardly attempt to avoid accountability for actions that are clearly meant to intimidate, provoke fear and division. The RCMP continues to investigate, but there's no word on any charges. The incident brought condemnation from politicians of all stripes. In a post on social media, Prime Minister Mark Carney called it a cowardly act that is abhorrent and has no place in this country. Carney said that gathering is a reminder of the shared responsibility to confront the devastating legacy of the residential school system. Truth and Reconciliation Day is tomorrow. In sports, Monday night football game, Bears beat the Eagles 27-7. The baseball wild card games go today. Red Sox playing the Yankees in a best of three. The other American League series pits the White Sox against the Astros. In the National League, wild card matchups see the Braves playing the Phillies and the Padres against the Cubs. Now you're up to date. I'm Daryl Good.
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4: In your cool weather forecast today, showers and drizzle with a high near 16. Clouds and showers continuing tonight with a low near 11. Sunshine and cloud Wednesday and Thursday with a high near 19. It's 14 degrees uptown at 8:08, and that's cool weather.
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0: Dangerous in a Dangerous Time on Cool 98, St. John's Greatest Hits. 8:12, good morning. Grace 2 coming to the Imperial Theater on Saturday. The second annual Tour for the Cure rolls into St. John, of course, honoring the legacy of Gord Downie and the music of the Tragically Hip. So if that's something you want to go to, give me a call right now. 658-2398, caller number 9 wins the tickets.
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0: Laura Branigan, Self Control, on St. John's Greatest Hits, Cool 98. Good morning. It's Joelle, 820 showers today. And looks like a high right around 16. Hey, congratulations, Dave Dickey, going to see Grace 2 at Imperial Theater Saturday night. The second annual Tour for the Cure rolls into St. John on Saturday, honoring the legacy of Gord Downie and dancing the night away to the tunes of the Tragically Hip. And funds will be going to the Canadian Cancer Society. So their aim is to raise as much money as possible and awareness as well for the Canadian Cancer Society. So we want to gather together, sing and dance to the tunes we love from the Tragically Hip. So congrats again, Dave Dickey of French Village, winning Grace 2 tickets. And you know what? I'll have more to give away tomorrow. So make sure you put that number 658-2398 in your phone and get ready to win tomorrow. Love Is with Alana Miles next on Cool.
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0: In your cool weather forecast today, showers and drizzle with a high near 16. Clouds and showers continuing tonight with a low near 11. Sunshine and cloud Wednesday and Thursday with a high near 19. It's 14 degrees uptown at 823, and that's cool weather.
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1: Good morning. A 62-year-old Sackville man pleaded guilty to killing and dismembering his wife. RCMP, conducting a wellness check at a residence in Sackville in October 2023, discovered Marlene Cheryl Crossman dead. Her spouse, Roger Hilliard Crossman, turned himself into police in Antigonish the same day. Crossman was originally charged with first-degree murder, but pleaded guilty earlier to second-degree murder and indecently interfering with human remains. He'll return to court in a month for sentencing. A 27-year-old man won't be doing any jail time for his part in the killing of a man in a Moncton home invasion in 2022. Derek John England had been charged with manslaughter in the death of 18-year-old Jodin Leger, but pleaded guilty to conspiracy to commit robbery and being in a vehicle with a firearm. England told the court he was with four other people who went to rob Leger, but he told them he had a bad feeling about it and wouldn't participate. He stayed in the car. Justice Krista Burke says her 24-month conditional sentence with no jail time reflects the seriousness of an armed home invasion that left a teen dead, but accounted for England's lesser role compared to those who carried it out. Hunter England, Hayden LeBlanc, Nicholas Maccabee, and a youth pleaded guilty to manslaughter and were previously sentenced, the adults getting between 5 and 7 years in prison. The Holt government says it's met with municipal officials in the Nakawik-Millville area about the closure of the Nakawik pulp mill there. AV Group announced what it called a temporary closure of the mill earlier this month, which employs about 350 people. The government says the Labor Force Adjustment Committee had its first meeting Friday, and that committee is made up of employer and union representatives as well as government people. The government says the committee is going to focus on a coordinated approach in the short term to ensure workers are supported, then we'll look to find solutions aimed at a lasting economic recovery for the region. A new survey is finding more New Brunswick youths are struggling with math these days. In 2003, about 14% of 15-year-olds scored below a UN standard for math. According to CBC, that's now up to 38.5% failing. A survey, an international look at student competency from the Program for International Student Assessment. In a CD Howe Institute intelligence memo this week, UNB professors Lucia Tremonta and Herbert Emergy said the decline in math skills over the last 20 years is seen right across Canada. They call the results alarming, saying students are entering adulthood with weak numeracy skills and greater economic vulnerability. In sports, Chicago down Philadelphia 27-7 in the Monday night football game. The baseball playoffs get underway today. First up, the Phillies and Braves this afternoon. Then the White Sox and Astros, followed by the Red Sox and Yankees this evening. And capping it off in the late game, the Padres and Cubs. Now you're up to date. I'm Daryl Good.
2: In your cool weather forecast today, showers and drizzle with a high near 16. Clouds and showers continuing tonight with a low near 11. Sunshine and cloud Wednesday and Thursday with a high near 19. It's 14 degrees uptown at 8:34, and that's cool weather.
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Tom Petty, Free Fallin' on St. John's Greatest Hits, Cool 98. 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

0: Fleetwood Mac, Don't Stop on St. John's Greatest Hits, Cool 98, 842. Lindsey Buckingham, Christine McVie right there. And Lindsey Buckingham says finger picking hasn't done as much damage to his hands as people might assume. He said, I can't keep nails. And if I do, they start to get sheared off. Before a tour, I basically cut my nails as short as possible. I've been playing since I was about 7, and I never really used a pick very much. I mean, once in a while. If you're in a festive mood, you might draw a little blood, but nothing significant. But my hands aren't abused, really. Oh, I think that would be painful. In other cool music news, Rod Stewart's 2027 UK and European tour will be his last. After more than 6 decades on stage, the tour is called The Final Encore and it's set to begin in Ireland in April. It's going to end in Germany on July 24th. And Rod said, the time has come to say farewell to life on the road. And more than 6 decades, The Final Encore will most definitely be my last. That's cool music news. Music on the way with Matthew Wilder and London Beats next.
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1: In your cool weather forecast today, showers and drizzle with a high near 16. Clouds and showers continuing tonight with a low near 11. Sunshine and cloud Wednesday and Thursday with a high near 19. It's 14 degrees uptown at 8:45, and that's your cool weather.
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0: my stride on St. John's Greatest Hits. Cool 98. It's 8:52. Good morning. Happy 71st birthday, Pat Melanson, today. That's from Helen Shelby and kitty cat Charlotte, who is so adorable. She's a cutie patootie. Pat, hopefully you have the best birthday ever. 71 years old today. We're heading into the 98-minute music marathon with 5440 on the way. Prince and his little red Corvette is coming up next. First, though, in case you missed it, the best in late night last night.
1: A woman in Florida has just set a record as the world's shortest female firefighter. Yep, her advice, if you're ever in a fire, stop and roll.
2: Major League Baseball canceled New York Yankees-Baltimore Orioles game due to rain, which was the last game of the regular season. And in even worse news, the Mets game was played as scheduled.
1: China just sent two giant pandas to the Atlanta Zoo. Yep. They flew in big cages and ate bamboo during the flight. So basically the same as flying on Southwest.
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0: I go blind 5440 on Cool 98, St. John's greatest hits. It's time to kick off the 98-minute music marathon with Tom Cochran. New Radicals are on the way, and Fine Young Cannibals are coming up next.
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0: Good Times with Tom Cochran on Cool 98, St. John's Greatest Hits. Good Times for Dave Dickey on Saturday. Dave's headed to Grace 2 at Imperial Theater. It's the second annual tour to raise funds for the Canadian Cancer Society and to honor the legacy of Gord Downie and dance the night away to your favorite tunes from the Tragically Hip. So congratulations, Dave. And you know what? I'll have more tickets to give away tomorrow. Look for our Facebook post to win some tickets. On the way, the three B's, Backstreet Boys, Bryan Adams, and Bruce Springsteen. First, though, we're into the groove. Here's Madonna.
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Pat Benatar is cool. She's coming up along with James Brown, Nick Gilder, and here's you too.

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Hot Child in the City on Cool 98, St. John's Greatest Hits. Music on the way with Steve Winwood, Jeff Healy Band, and here's the Counting Crows, Mr. Jones on Cool.

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Showers and drizzle will continue throughout today. A high near 16, already 14 degrees uptown. Going to leave you with the 98-minute music marathon, Honeymoon Suite. 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Have a great day. I will chat with you tomorrow morning.

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7: Showers today, we could see up to 10 millimeters. We'll have light winds and a high of 16. Mainly cloudy tonight. Slight chance we might see more showers. We'll have a low of 11. Then tomorrow we'll see some sunshine mixed with a few clouds. Still a chance of showers in the morning, high of 19. Then Thursday we'll have sunshine mixed with some clouds and 18 for the high.
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8: Showers today, we could see up to 10 millimeters. We'll have light winds and a high of 16. Mainly cloudy tonight. Slight chance we might see more showers. We'll have a low of 11. Then tomorrow we'll see some sunshine mixed with a few clouds. Still a chance of showers in the morning, high of 19. Then Thursday we'll have sunshine mixed with some clouds and 18 for the high.
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9: Showers and drizzle expected today, up to 10 millimeters in the heaviest showers, according to Environment Canada. A high today of 17 degrees. Mainly cloudy tonight, still a chance of showers overnight, down to a low of 11 degrees. Still a bit of a chance of showers in the morning, but then a mix of sun and cloud for Wednesday and a high of 20.
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7: Showers and drizzle expected today, up to 10 millimeters in the heaviest showers, according to Environment Canada. A high today of 17 degrees. Mainly cloudy tonight, still a chance of showers overnight, down to a low of 11 degrees. Still a bit of a chance of showers in the morning, but then a mix of sun and cloud for Wednesday and a high of 20.
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0: Great to see it's for the Maritimes. It's Dancing Queen Abba Haywire, Dance Desire, and the best, Tina Turner. I know it's only September, but we did the math already, and there's only 6 paydays till Christmas. That's not a lot. And in this economy, there's already some predictions coming out with regards to what kinds of gifts people will be receiving. And there'll be more essentials this year. Seasonal deals, they'll stock up on essentials as well. Hygiene sales forecast to jump 150%. 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Baby products by over 100%. You get the idea. So, and I get it. You have to do what you can do, and stockings are good for that too. There's nothing wrong with, you know, some razors and deodorant or whatever in a stocking, but I don't know if you want to unwrap a bottle of Mr. Clean. Like, there, at least one thing, there should be one thing that might be a little on the frivolous side.
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0: 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Yes, Steal the Sunshine. And it's starting to feel kind of ripped off. And in a month from now, we'll be bumping those clocks back. And it's like it's being stolen even more.
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4: Showers and drizzle expected today, up to 10 millimeters in the heaviest showers, according to Environment Canada. A high today of 17 degrees. Mainly cloudy tonight, still a chance of showers overnight, down to a low of 11 degrees. Still a bit of a chance of showers in the morning, but then a mix of sun and cloud for Wednesday and a high of 20.
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0: Under Your Spell, it's Candy and the Backbeats. 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On your Tuesday morning, Cool 98 Vogue Optical Web Poll question, and we don't collect your personal data on this, so go ahead and be honest. 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Under the speed limit? Which is what it's intended for. The maximum is the maximum, so we should all be under it. But maybe you do. Maybe you're between 110 and 120, or 100 and 110, or over 120. 45% of Canadians admit to speeding on a regular basis. Will you admit that? Let us know. Cool98.fm.
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Always the best intentions on Cool 98.

Hot Girls in Love, it's Lover Boy. Greatest hits for the Maritimes, Whitney Houston, I Want to Dance with Somebody, kicking off 3 o'clock. Here's Manfred Mann, this is Blinded by the Lights.

0: Prince, that's Raspberry Beret, greatest hits for the Maritimes, and he had a song go number one on this day back in 1984, sure did, and we talk about that sort of stuff every weekday afternoon just after 5 o'clock in the all-80s feel-good drive home, so whether you're getting the kids to their activities or heading home from the office, whatever you got going on, make sure you're tuning in for the all-80s feel-good drive home. 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

Brian Adams, Somebody. Greatest hits for the Maritimes. Well, Rod Stewart has finally said it. He's got to be done. He's got to shut it down. We'll tell you the message that he sent out after the Motown song.

0: Last Tiger, Don't Forget Me When I'm Gone. Rod Stewart, the Motown song, which is, I'm sure Rod doesn't want you to forget him. He has said that he posted this on Monday to Instagram. Ladies and gentlemen, after much deliberation and sadness, I have to announce next year will be my last tour ever. Yep. I'm not retiring, but this will be the last rock and roll tour, so I want to thank you for everything you've given me, and hopefully I've given you something in return. The man has been touring for 6 decades. So, hopefully he can stay healthy. That's the plan. And if you want a chance to see him live, well, you heard it from the man himself. There's not much time left to do that.
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9: Showers and drizzle expected today, up to 10 millimeters in the heaviest showers, according to Environment Canada. A high today of 17 degrees. Mainly cloudy tonight, still a chance of showers overnight, down to a low of 11 degrees. Still a bit of a chance of showers in the morning, but then a mix of sun and cloud for Wednesday and a high of 20.
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0: Greatest hits for the Maritimes and Blue Rodeo till I am myself again. Run for the Cure coming up. The big one, one of the big, bigger breast cancer fundraising and awareness events of the year. It's a 1K or a 5K, so your fitness level doesn't matter. No, if it's a slow 1 kilometer stroll and, you know, you do that in 15, 20, 25 minutes, you do you. 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It's to raise funds and bring awareness. And for some, it's remembering as well. So if you want more information on that, we do have it on our events page over at cool98.fm.
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1: Good afternoon. The Auditor General raising some concerns today about NB Power's growing deferred electricity cost balance. AG Paul Martin released a new report today finding the utility has now accumulated $384 million in deferred electricity costs that are to be recovered from customers. Martin says NB Power's rate rider allows for the difference between expected and actual energy and supply costs to be collected from customers over time. He says that as the balance grows, the approved recovery period has also increased from 2 years now to 8 years, extending how long these costs will remain on people's bills. Martin says NB Power needs to improve its operating performance and limit further growth in that balance, or future ratepayers could face added costs for many years. In the meantime, the province has published its first quarterly update on recommendations coming out of the review of NB Power. Government says seven of those recommendations are now complete, including regional energy cooperation among the maritime provinces and project evaluation and approval for the Beldune Generating Station, which it says advances planning for that facility's future. Energy Minister René Lagacé says he's happy to see early gains being made and says he's encouraging New Brunswickers to follow along with the work. There are a total of 50 recommendations that can be tracked on the province's website. Last year's review of NB Power was in response to rising electricity costs and concerns from New Brunswickers around affordability. The next update is expected no later than early January. September 30th, tomorrow, marks National Day for Truth and Reconciliation and Orange Shirt Day. Every Child Matters in Canada, established to honor residential school survivors, their families, and those who did not return home. It serves as a reminder of the lasting impact of the residential school system. The orange shirt symbolizes the loss of culture, freedom, and self-esteem that many Indigenous children experienced. The National Day for Truth and Reconciliation and Orange Shirt Day are both observed every year on September 30th. Canadians encourage to wear orange tomorrow in honor of residential school survivors and their families and in remembrance of the children who never returned home. New U.S. bans on select Canadian imports went into effect today, another escalation in the trade war between the U.S. and Canada. The import restrictions cover Canadian beer, wine, spirits, non-alcoholic beer, motorcycle, molasses, whey, and whey products. Not much in the way of dairy or motorcycles currently being exported to the U.S. However, the ban on alcohol exports is significant, with about $1.2 billion in exports affected. The U.S. announced the new import bans in response to Canada implementing dollar-for-dollar retaliatory tariffs against the United States earlier this month. When asked about the new import bans yesterday, Trump told reporters he expects Canada will soon be forced to drop its tariffs, apologize to him, and then return to the negotiating table. Well, as the trade war with the U.S. does continue, new data finding a big divide between employed Canadians and those looking for work. Angus Reid's latest survey finds 87% of employed Canadians believe their job is secure, but 77% of those on the hunt for a job say their situation is bad or terrible. The pollster says the labor market appears to be more difficult to get into than to fall out of, as uncertainty hangs over the economy because of the trade war. Angus Reid says after 8 months of alternating gains and losses, the country has added just 26,000 net jobs since the beginning of the year, including a loss of 42,000 positions in August. It says there are now nearly three unemployed Canadians for every vacant position in the country. In sports, the NHL's regular season gets underway today. The Canadiens are in Toronto against the Leafs. The Canucks visit Edmonton. The Bruins host the Rangers. In the MLB, the wildcard game's underway today in the majors. First on the field this afternoon, the Phillies and Braves. The White Sox and Astros tangle a little bit later, followed by the Red Sox and Yankees this evening. Capping it off in the late game are the Padres and Cubs. Now you're up to date. I'm Mark Hodgins. Showers expected to wrap up late this evening, then mainly cloudy with still a chance of showers overnight, down to a low of 11 degrees. Mainly cloudy for tomorrow, should clear up in the afternoon, a high of 20 degrees for Wednesday. Thursday, a mix of sun and cloud and a high of 18.
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0: Alanis Morissette, an ironic greatest hits for the Maritimes. Eddie Money, Take Me Home Tonight. Well, a lot of rain, nor'easter, some parts getting hammered with rain. And if you've ever dealt with any kind of flooding on a personal level, or you lived in a community that was devastated, you just know how awful it is. But there's flooding, and then there's ocean life getting into the streets flooding. A shark was recently spotted and filmed swimming through a New Jersey community. Its dorsal fin appeared above the water near a woman's driveway, and the video was recorded as the flood-covered parts of this town. The city had as much as 4 feet of water. The shark swam up to a resident's home. It appeared to be a dogfish, a type common in the area that doesn't have sharp teeth. So it's not a great white or anything like that. But just to say, flooding was so bad, I had a shark swimming in my driveway.
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0: Phil Collins in the air tonight. Heard his hits for the Maritimes. Truth and Reconciliation Day is tomorrow. It's considered a federally regulated holiday. So what does that even mean? Well, if you work in an industry that's regulated by the federal government, not the provincial government, it's like a statutory holiday, paid day off, or, you know, that's what it is. So, let's see. Well, broadcasting, television, radio broadcasting is regulated federally. Okay. Provincial work, or work that's regulated by the province, varies from province to province, whether or not you might be in PEI or BC, Northwest Territories. That is a paid general statutory holiday. Alberta and Ontario, it's not a holiday in these regions. It's up to private employers whether they want to grant the day off or not. If you are part of a union, that may be worked in the collective agreement. So, again, it really varies province to province, situation to situation. But if you're federally regulated, so you're a postal worker, or like I said, broadcasting is another one that comes to the top of my head, that's set in stone. That's how it is. All other provinces and industries differ.
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7: Showers expected to wrap up late this evening, then mainly cloudy with still a chance of showers overnight, down to a low of 11 degrees. Mainly cloudy for tomorrow, should clear up in the afternoon, a high of 20 degrees for Wednesday. Thursday, a mix of sun and cloud and a high of 18.
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0: Hard and Crazy on You. Greatest hits for the Maritimes. I'm Nathan. Hope you're doing all right. I haven't talked a lot about this, but it's going to be a great show. Grace 2 at the Imperial Theater, October 3rd. Don't even need to say it's a hip tribute show. Grace 2 would have given it away. And, you know, I've seen some really good tribute shows and some, but when you can close your eyes and you're not seeing who's on stage and you're like, no, that sounds like them. That sounds like them. You know, you're at a good one. So if you want to go, again, go to the Imperial Theater box office or online and scoop up some tickets.
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4: Good afternoon. The Auditor General is slamming government for gaps in the planning and oversight of its collaborative care clinics. AG Paul Martin says the health department cannot demonstrate that collaborative care clinics are improving access to primary care where it's needed most. Martin looked at the 14 clinics that were announced during the last fiscal year, finding the expansion was not guided by a documented provincial assessment of community needs, and gaps in cost analysis, performance monitoring, and attachment data mean there is limited ability for the health department to assess the results. According to the audit, government cannot say if the new clinics have removed people from the primary care wait list, and the AG says that wait list data itself was inaccurate and unreliable. Martin has made a number of recommendations now aimed at stronger monitoring and accurate public reporting. 6 months after the crash, crews are still cleaning up the gasoline spill along that stretch of Route 1 near Hampton. An estimated 36,000 liters of fuel spilled from a tanker truck, and the eastbound lane where it happened is still closed. Pario Engineering and Environmental Sciences is overseeing the cleanup. Jennifer McNeil at the Department of Environment and Local Government telling CBC the company estimates the current work will take another 4 to 6 weeks, but even then it doesn't mean the site will be fully remediated. McNeil said mitigation measures have been implemented to contain the fuel in the downward slope with contaminated water, soil, and trees removed where necessary. Monitoring wells have also been installed along with a soil vapor extraction system. The Pointe-le-Prince nuclear generating station is back online after that radioactive leak earlier this month. NB Power says it's been producing electricity since Saturday after repairs were made to an instrumentation line connected to the heat transport system. The problem was identified when monitors detected elevated tritium levels, which are radioactive, but the leak was contained in the reactor building as designed, and there was no risk to staff or the public, it says. According to Brunswick News, in all, about 200 liters of water, equivalent to a bathtub full, leaked. The Canadian Nuclear Safety Commission was immediately notified by NB Power, and its inspectors ensured operations remained safe. It sounds like this past weekend's police fundraiser was a success. St. John Police held its second annual 5K Pursuit Run for a Cause in Rockwood Park on Sunday. The event was aiming to raise funds for the Holiday in a Box campaign, which gives essentials and gift cards to people in need. SJPF says with the money raised during the weekend's run, it's now providing an additional 60 boxes this year. Tomorrow, Canadians will mark National Day for Truth and Reconciliation as well as Orange Shirt Day. Established in honor of residential school survivors, their families, and those who never returned home, it serves as a reminder of the lasting impacts of the residential school system. And the orange shirt symbolizes the loss of culture, freedom, and self-esteem that many Indigenous children experienced. Premier Susan Holt says that the province is continuing to make progress toward implementing calls to action as part of the Truth and Reconciliation Commission, calling the day one to reflect on actions we can take individually and collectively to advance the continuous process of reconciliation. The province has announced the first Seniors Week in New Brunswick. We get more on that story from Jen Nicholson.
5: A government release says Seniors Week was created to promote active aging and help seniors flourish while reminding us of our responsibility to ensure their well-being. Seniors Minister Lynn-Chantal Boudreau says Seniors Week began September 27th and will run until October 3rd. Boudreau says Seniors Week will now be celebrated annually and will coincide with National Seniors Day on October 1st. She says she encourages New Brunswickers to express their appreciation for seniors and thanked everyone who dedicates their time to caring for seniors. For MBS News, I'm Jen Nicholson.
4: In sports, the NHL's regular season gets underway today. The Canadiens are in Toronto against the Leafs. The Canucks visit Edmonton. The Bruins host the Rangers. In the MLB, the wildcard game's underway today in the majors. First on the field this afternoon, the Phillies and Braves. The White Sox and Astros tangle a little bit later, followed by the Red Sox and Yankees this evening. Capping it off in the late game are the Padres and Cubs. Now you're up to date. I'm Mark Hodgins. Showers expected to wrap up late this evening, then mainly cloudy with still a chance of showers overnight, down to a low of 11 degrees. Mainly cloudy for tomorrow, should clear up in the afternoon, a high of 20 degrees for Wednesday. Thursday, a mix of sun and cloud and a high of 18.
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Greatest hits for the Maritimes and Steve Miller Band's Abracadabra. The All Ladies Feel Good Drive Home, also Tina Turner with Typical Male. Sheena Easton and Cheap Trick all coming up after Prism with Young and Restless.

0: Greatest hits for the Maritimes, The Flame, Cheap Trick. Wrapping up the All Ladies Feel Good Drive Home on this day in 84. Bananarama has their U.S. breakthrough when Cruel Summer would hit the pop charts and peak at number 9. And it was large in part due to the summer smash movie that year, which was The Karate Kid. Yep. Also on this day, going back to the 80s, let's have a look here. Prince and the Revolution, Let's Go Crazy, goes number 1. This was scary. I was too young to remember this, but I've seen it on TV. 7 people died after taking extra strength Tylenol capsules laced with cyanide. You know those safety seals we have now? That's one of the main reasons. And it was on this day, 1985, we learned that you could disarm a bomb with a piece of chewing gum and a paperclip as MacGyver debuted on ABC.
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0: Greatest hits with Maritimes, Great Big Sea, Consequence Free, and Fleetwood Mac, Go Your Own Way. 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It could be when you brought bananas into the house, the fruit flies hatch as bananas ripen. So all you need to do, quick, cool running water, especially around the stem area, you should be okay.
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6: Showers expected to wrap up late this evening, then mainly cloudy with still a chance of showers overnight, down to a low of 11 degrees. Mainly cloudy for tomorrow, should clear up in the afternoon, a high of 20 degrees for Wednesday. Thursday, a mix of sun and cloud and a high of 18.
7: 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Sometimes we wish we could play more than one at a time. Cool 98.

Texas Midnight Runners, come on, Eileen. Greatest hits for the Maritimes. Enjoy your evening. Many of us will be off work tomorrow. Truth and Reconciliation Day. So, yeah, it's nice to get the day off and a day off middle of the week. But always remember the reason we have it. So, and not every.

0: 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Let's talk about the number 10.
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7: Showers expected to wrap up late this evening, then mainly cloudy with still a chance of showers overnight, down to a low of 11 degrees. Mainly cloudy for tomorrow, should clear up in the afternoon, a high of 20 degrees for Wednesday. Thursday, a mix of sun and cloud and a high of 18.
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